Then Esther sent this reply to Mordecai. Go and gather all the Jews who are in Susa together, and pray and fast for me. Do not eat or drink anything for 3 days and nights. I and my maidens will fast as you do. After that, I will go to the king, even though it is against the law. And if I perish, I perish.

0: Many people came and told Jehoshaphat that a vast army was approaching to wage war against him. Alarmed by this news, Jehoshaphat proclaimed a fast for all of Judah. People came from every town in Judah to fast and pray together. We were part of a large group, and Jehoshaphat was earnestly asking God for assistance. Then a man called Jahaziel stood up and said that Jehoshaphat should not be concerned, that it was not his battle, but God's battle.
1: It was early in the morning when we set out in the desert of Tekoa. We were seriously concerned about facing this huge army, but we were told to have faith. We had also prayed. When our reconnaissance platoon came over the hill, we only saw dead bodies all around. The enemy had apparently turned on each other. Jehoshaphat's prayers had won him the battle, without even having to fight.

0: Sorry, we are not hiring.
1: What's wrong with me? I can't find a job.
2: 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Adventists care.

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0: What is the best method of controlling adult-onset diabetes? A 2002 study by the U.S. Diabetes Prevention Program enrolled 3,000 individuals to find out. They tested the advantages of either a popular diabetes drug or an active exercise program of 30 minutes a day, 5 days a week. The results showed that the exercise was more effective than the medication. And the results were greatest for the oldest individuals. 30 minutes of exercise a day is another ageless advantage.
1: 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Para manatiling updated sa mga kaganapan sa Adventist World Radio, i-follow at i-like ang ating Facebook page, AWR Manila, at i-share sa inyong mga kaibigan.

Are you looking for more peace in your life and a better night's sleep? Making changes in your diet and exercise patterns could be the answer. Recently, researchers questioned 2,600 people who had participated in a lifestyle program that focused on healthy food choices and increasing physical exercise. Just 4 weeks later, more than half of these individuals reported sleeping more deeply, feeling less stressed, enjoying emotional stability, and having less fear and depression. A change in lifestyle will improve your well-being, and that's another ageless advantage.

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1: They came for us in the morning. My husband told us to run. My sons were still weak, but I vowed they would become killers and we would have our revenge.
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0: With more than 7,500 islands, the Philippines is the second largest group of islands in the world. Lush plant life and breathtaking beaches create an atmosphere of serenity for all who visit. As I view these beautiful landscapes, it's hard to imagine the danger nearby. Living among these mountains are terrorists, rebels who need to hear about Jesus. We are hiking into dangerous territory where many of them live. We followed a small path as it leads us through the jungle. As I walk, I am reminded of Matthew 28:19. Go therefore and make disciples of all the nations, baptizing them in the name of the Father and of the Son and of the Holy Spirit. We enter a humble village and I meet Jasleen and her two sons. She is intently making brooms. This is how she earns a living to support her and her family. It is a delicate process and requires much concentration. She invited me to try making one too. I apparently needed a lot of help. But with her skillful guidance, I was soon able to get the hang of it. Jasleen assembled the broom pieces and we tried it out. Just as we were about to sit down so she could tell me her story, the weather suddenly changed. We were forced to take shelter under the hut with the pigs and dogs. Jasleen sat closely to her radio and began to tell us her story.
1: Both my husband and I were rebels.
0: They were soldiers in the New People's Army. Since its founding in 1969, over 40,000 people have died due to the brutal conflicts. Few venture to their domain to challenge them.
1: We always knew the military would find us one day, but we were still not ready.
0: One morning, as a family was eating breakfast, her husband saw movement in the distance. He instructed Jasleen to run and hide with the children as he grabbed his gun to return fire. The sounds of gunshots grew louder as they fled. Jasleen had experienced battles before, but this was intense. Soon, the sounds of fighting stopped. The only noise they heard was the rain. They quietly made their way back, not knowing what to expect. This would be the last time the boys would ever see their father again as the enemy soldiers carried him away.
1: I vowed that my sons would become killers to be feared.
0: She taught them how to maneuver around the jungle, how to shoot to kill, to have no mercy. And they looked forward to the day when they could kill for revenge. Then at the young age of 13, they joined the ranks of their fellow guerrilla soldiers. Time passed and her boys grew up in the rebel army. But God saw past the hatred. These were His children in need of love. With Jasleen's boys gone, her home had become desolate and quiet. She reached for her radio, and as she turned it on, an unfamiliar song began to play that strangely appealed to her heart. Then a voice spoke about this man named Jesus, how he healed the sick, forgave the sins of those who sincerely asked, and how Jesus then sacrificed himself so that others can live. Her heart melted as she listened, and another battle started to take place. As she thought about her husband and how she wanted revenge, she also thought about what she heard and the peace it gave her. In an instant, she made her choice. For her to be a new person, the old self must surrender. When her sons came home, she told them all she knew about Jesus and true forgiveness. And during every visit, she would always play AWR for them. Each time they left, she would pray that they would find the same peace she had found in Jesus. Surprisingly, one day her two sons came home and announced, "We are done with killing. We want to follow this Jesus." Soon the day came when she was able to meet the broadcaster, the very voice who introduced her to Christ. But she had one statement that made him cry.
1: "Why didn't you start broadcasting sooner? My husband would not have died and would have known Jesus."
0: But then she added,
1: "Never stop your broadcasts. They must go to other villages and over the mountains so others can learn about Jesus before it's too late."
0: Jazlyn is not content just knowing about her savior. She now seeks out other rebels and encourages them to trade their bullets for Bibles.
1: I'm no longer a warrior for death, but now I'm a warrior for Christ.
2: Jazlyn's words really touched my heart. 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

0: Mr. Bautista, yes, we'll just give you a call, okay?
1: Na naman? Pang-sampu ko na to ah. Ano ba namang buhay to?
2: Get a job through your knees. Prayer still works. Adventists care.
3: The church was undergoing practical challenges. The Hellenistic Jews were complaining against the Hebraic Jews because the former's widows were being overlooked in the daily distribution of food. The apostles decided that they needed to focus on the ministry of prayer and the word, and so they requested for 7 deacons to be chosen for these other practical tasks.
4: The apostles asked us, as a group, to choose 7 men who were known to be full of the Spirit and have wisdom. This proposal from the apostles pleased our whole group, so we went about selecting the 7 men. Once the men were selected, they were presented to the apostles. The apostles laid their hands on them and prayed for them.
3: With prayer as a priority, the church would never fail. After this, the number of disciples increased rapidly, and a large number of priests became obedient to the word.
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0: Colorectal cancer, a leading cause of death in the U.S., usually begins with the growth of benign polyps. The good news is that polyps can be avoided with a high-fiber diet. The Adventist Health Study found that eating legumes at least 3 times a week, or brown rice once a week, reduced the risk of colon polyps by about 40%. Whole grains and legumes, such as garbanzos, beans, and lentils, are an excellent source of fiber. A high-fiber diet is another ageless advantage.
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0: 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Reasoning from the Scriptures, thought-provoking discussions on biblical truths. Revelation of Hope, unveiling the prophecies of the Bible and God's ultimate plan. 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
2: What's for dinner tonight? Well, you might want to add something to the menu. A simple green salad. This small addition could make a big difference. You see, recently the Adventist mortality study found that people who ate green salad had lower all-cause mortality. In other words, those who regularly enjoyed raw leafy greens lessened their risk of death. Isn't that reason enough to add a salad to your dinner plans? A green salad is another ageless advantage.

0: With picturesque beaches and stunning mountain ranges, the Philippines is a tropical paradise. The reefs teem with abundant life, majestic waterfalls, and incredible mountain views make everywhere I turn feel like I am walking through a postcard. The most beautiful part of this country, though, is the people. Even though many do not have much, they are full of hospitality. Their smiles and laughter say it all. One of my favorite parts of my work at Adventist World Radio is having the opportunity to travel and document God's miracles all over the world. When I first heard the story I'm about to share with you, I was amazed. Watch to see how God can use a family of pigs, a small radio, and messages of hope to reach people for Him.
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0: Welcome to the island of Mindanao, located in southern Philippines. Nearly 30 million people call this island home. Sadly, there are many people here who have never heard the name of Jesus. Muslim groups and terrorists fighting up in the mountains have caused unrest in many regions of the country. Despite the challenges, Adventist World Radio has been broadcasting into the darkest corners of this precious place. With many radio stations and hundreds of dedicated volunteers, we have been able to share the gospel through the airwaves across the island. People are listening while God is working. Countless souls are surrendering their lives and choosing to accept the gospel message. We have come to the city of Tampakan to meet John and his wife, Jasmine. They own a small shop in town selling food and goods to their community. They have a small home and are growing food in their gardens. But their pride and joy is their small herd of pigs.
1: We have raised pigs for over 40 years. We got our first pigs when we started a family together. They are our livelihood and we take good care of each one.
0: As the years went by, they always made sure that the pigs were healthy. But over time, they realized that something was wrong.
2: As we took care of our pigs, we began to notice that something was disturbing them. They were very agitated and ran around squealing and screaming constantly. They were not getting any sleep and were becoming sick. I was very concerned for them.
0: Pigs were his family's primary source of income, and he became desperate, seeking a solution. He asked others for advice, and someone suggested that he play the radio to the pigs. Perhaps some music would help calm the pigs down. Although he was skeptical, he decided to give it a try. He took his radio out to the pig pen, hung it up over the pigs. He tuned in to his favorite station, playing popular rock music. But to his surprise, the pigs reacted worse and more violently. They fought with each other and were squealing without end.
2: I didn't know what to do. Nothing that I tried seemed to make any difference. I began to wonder if there was an evil spirit that was disturbing them.
0: He remembered having heard a Christian station when he was young and wondered if it was still playing. After tuning through the channels, he finally stumbled across the very channel that he had heard years before. He remembered some of the songs that had brought comfort to his heart in years gone by, and he wondered if these tunes would bring peace to his pigs as well. Little did he know that this was Adventist World Radio, broadcasting in his area. Unsure of what to do, he decided to give it a try, hoping that it would make the difference.
2: That evening, I went outside, wondering if playing Adventist World Radio would help my pigs. I looked up at the clouds and said, "God, if you are real, please show your power. If you can calm my pigs, you can do anything."
0: When he finished praying, John went to check on the herd. As he approached, he noticed something strange. He did not hear the pigs squealing anymore. To his surprise, the pigs were laying down, calm as can be. This strange and surprising phenomenon amazed John, who couldn't believe that the radio could make such a difference in the behavior of his pigs. To test his theory, he changed back to the station playing rock music, and the pigs went wild all over again. John realized that there was something unique about AWR Radio that brought peace to his pigs. He wondered if God could bring peace to his heart, just like he had changed the pigs.
1: We could hardly believe what we were seeing and hearing. Truly, miracles were happening through the radio.
0: John and his wife began listening to the sermons broadcasted by AWR and were moved by the messages of hope and love. As a result of his experience with AWR, they began to share the testimony of how the gospel had transformed his pigs with his family, friends, community, and at their store. Already, 4 witnesses have been inspired by this testimony and gave their lives to God through baptism and have joined their local SDA church. Isn't God amazing? This story of John and his pigs reminds me of the gospel's power to bring peace and transformation into any life. 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

In this presentation, I'm going to share with you very openly that the Bible first teaches that the church, the people of God, will go through the tribulation. Then I'm going to share with you how to be ready for what's coming. And we will take a look at the seven last plagues, the Battle of Armageddon, and when the River Euphrates dries up and the kings of the East appear, and see what all that means.

One of Satan's greatest deceptions, I believe, regarding last day events is that God's people will not go through the tribulation. Why is this significant? It's significant because if you believe that you're going to be whisked away in the rapture at any time and do not have to prepare for what's coming when the events of the future take place, you'll actually be overwhelmed. If you believe you won't be here when the mark of the beast is enforced, if you believe you will not be here in the great trials of Earth's history that are coming, then your preparation for those events will be significantly different than if you understand what the Bible says. But first, let's go directly to the Bible and notice four clear teachings from Scripture that reveal that the church will go through the tribulation. Now, many people read books about the tribulation. They listen to their favorite TV preachers on the tribulation. But many fail to go directly to the Bible and see what it says. I love that poem that says, "What says the Bible? The blessed Bible to me. The teachings of men so often mislead me. But this my only question be, what says the Bible, the blessed Bible to me?" Wouldn't you agree that we have to go directly to Scripture? So let's go. Revelation, the 15th chapter. We start with verse 1. "And I saw another sign in heaven, great and marvelous, seven angels having the seven last plagues, for in them is filled up the wrath of God." So we see John here sees these angels with the seven last plagues to release them. Then immediately his vision is taken from earth, placed upon heaven, to give us confidence that Christ will be victorious. He says, "And I saw, as it were, a sea of glass mingled with fire, them that had gotten the victory over the beast, over his image and over his mark, and over the number of his name, stand on the sea of glass, having the harps of God." Who stands on the sea of glass? Who does that? Those that have what? What does Scripture say? Those that have gotten victory over the beast. So the millions that stand on the sea of glass have gone through a period of tribulation. They have previously faced the beast power, and they've gotten victory over him. That's one of the things that enables them to stand on the sea of glass, because through Christ, through his power, by his grace, they have been able to have victory over the beast. It's not their willpower living within them, but it's Christ's power. We continue. "They sing the song of Moses, the servant of God, and the song of the Lamb, saying, Great and marvelous are thy works, Lord God Almighty. Just and true are thy ways, O King of kings." Now, what do these people sing? They sing the song of Moses. Do you remember what it says in 1 Corinthians chapter 10, verse 11? "For all those things that were written aforetime were written for our learning." Let's go back and take a look at it. 1 Corinthians chapter 10. We're looking at the first evidence that the church does go through the period of tribulation. For they sing the song of Moses. We're trying to figure out what is that song of Moses. 1 Corinthians chapter 10, verse 11. "All these things happened unto them for examples. They're written for our admonition, upon whom the ends of the world are come." It has just talked about Israel. And the events that took place in ancient Israel are examples to us and our faith. Do you remember when God led Israel out of the Egyptian bondage? Moses led them through the deserts. They came to the Red Sea. And as they came to that sea, mountains were on one side, desert on another side. The Egyptian armies were chasing them in their chariots. And as the Israelites looked back, they saw the sun glancing off the spears and the swords of the Egyptians. They heard the rumble of the Egyptian chariots. They stood there knowing that certain death was inevitable. But God said to Moses, "Go forward, put your feet in the water." And Moses put his feet in the water, and the Red Sea opened, and the Israelites went through, and the Moses and his people came to the other side. But what happened to the Egyptians? The water came crashing in on them.
At the end of the plagues, Moses and his people went through the Red Sea. But you remember before that what happened? There were 10 plagues. They were poured out on Egypt. Where were the Israelites during those 10 plagues? They were within Egypt. What happened when the sea opened? They were delivered, and the Egyptians were destroyed, were killed within the river, within the Red Sea. Now, at the other side of that sea, in Exodus chapter 15, you'll find that Miriam begins to lead the Israelites in song, and we call that the Song of Moses. Exodus, the 15th chapter. Israel was present during the plagues. They were delivered at the end of the plagues. And the Song of Moses is a song of victory and triumph for Israel. Look, Exodus 15. They then sang Moses and the children of Israel this song. This is the Song of Moses, Exodus 15, verse 1. Unto the Lord and spake, saying, I will sing unto the Lord, for he has triumphed gloriously. The horse and his rider hath he thrown into the sea. The Lord is my strength and song. He's become my salvation. He is my God, and I will prepare him as habitation, my father's God, and I'll exalt him. The Lord is a man of war. The Lord is his name. Pharaoh's chariots and his host as he cast into the sea. So what is the Song of Moses? It's the song of victory. It's the song of triumph. It's the song that at the end of the plagues, God's people were delivered. What do we sing? The Song of Moses. What is it? It's the song of victory and triumph, that we have gotten victory by the grace of Christ over the beast, and we have not received the mark of the beast. We've been faithful and stood for God during this period of the plagues. We've been delivered at the end of the plagues. Stand on the sea of glass. So here's the first evidence. All those things happen to them, happen for examples. They're written for our admonition, upon whom the ends of the world are come. So the experience of Israel in living through the plagues is an example to us that we will go through the plagues, protected by God, delivered by God, and at the end of that time, sing the song of victory. In Revelation chapter 15, we have the second evidence that we indeed go through the plagues. Again, if you read what many people say, they will say that we're delivered before the plagues, raptured, if you please. But that is not indeed what the Bible teaches. Revelation, the 15th chapter. And notice what Scripture says. When we follow the Bible and are very clear in doing that, God himself reveals himself to us in the Bible. You remember in John 17, verse 17, it says, sanctify them through thy word. Thy word is what? Truth. And so we look here at Revelation 15. It says in verse 6, and seven angels came out of the temple, having the seven plagues, clothed in pure and white linen, and having their breasts girded with golden girdles. One of the four beasts gave unto the seven angels seven golden vials. That's the vials of the seven last plagues, full of the wrath of God, who liveth forever and ever. Now notice verse 8. And the temple was filled with smoke from the glory of God and from his power. No man was able to enter into the temple till the seven plagues of the seven angels were fulfilled. Now isn't that clear? Could it be any clearer? Nobody was able to enter the temple until the seven plagues were fulfilled. So we don't enter the temple of God, heaven, before the plagues. We go through the plagues, sing the song of victory, and enter the temple. Can you ever think of another time in the Bible where the temple was filled with the smoke and glory of God? Sure. When the temple, the literal sanctuary on earth, when that was inaugurated, the temple was filled with the glory of God. Nobody could enter into it. And so once again, the temple will be filled with the glory of God at the end of the plagues. The wicked will have been destroyed when Jesus comes. And when Jesus comes, he comes to take us home, and his glory has filled the temple. Now we enter into the temple of God with him. So that's the second evidence that nobody can enter the temple until the seven plagues are fulfilled. The third evidence, of course, is in the Psalms. You have psalm after psalm after psalm that talks about the fact that we go through the plagues.
We go through the tribulation, we go through the trials and difficulties, and God protects us. A good example of that is Psalm 91. Psalm 91. And here in the 91st Psalm, we have plagues and promises. This is one of the most encouraging Psalms in all the Bible. It says, I'll say of the Lord, verse 2, He is my refuge and my fortress, my God, in Him will I trust. Surely He'll deliver you from the snare of the fowler, from the noisome pestilence. What's the first plague? It's the noisome pestilence. He's going to deliver us from that. He'll cover you with His feathers, and under His wings you'll trust. You won't be afraid by the terror by night or the arrow by day, nor for the pestilence that walketh in noon in darkness. What's another plague? It's the pestilence in darkness, nor the destruction that wasteth at noonday. What's another plague? The sun that scorches men. So this is obviously speaking of the plagues. Psalm 91, verse 7, 1,000 shall fall at thy side, 10,000 at thy right hand, but it shall not come near you. So we will go through the plagues with faith in Christ, protected by Christ during the plagues. And we'll see 1,000 fall at our side, but it won't come near us. Why? Because we're under the shadow of His wings. He is protecting and guiding us during those plagues. He is our defender during the plagues. Now notice what it says here in verse 8. Only with thine eyes shalt thou behold and see the reward of the wicked. So we will see the judgments of God falling upon the wicked during that period of time, during the plagues. Because you have made the Lord, which is my refuge, even the Most High, your habitation. No evil shall come befall you. Now, notice next phrase. Neither shall any plague come nigh your dwelling, for He'll give His angels charge over thee and keep thee in all thy ways. So notice it says no plague will come nigh your dwelling. Why not? Because we are there protected by God. Remember Psalm 46. God is our refuge and strength, a very present help in trouble. Therefore will we not fear, though the earth be removed, though the mountains carried into the midst of the sea. God is in the midst of her. She shall not be moved, but God will help her, and that right early. So again, throughout the Psalms, God is our refuge and strength. Here's the last evidence, and that's the parables of Jesus. In the parables of Jesus, the wheat and the tares

the wheat and the tares grow together until the harvest. And in the time of the harvest, I'll say to the reapers, gather you together first the tares and bind them in bundles to burn them, but gather the wheat into my barn. So in this parable, the tares are gathered first and burned up, then the wheat. In other words, it's a simultaneous event. He gives you another parable, the parable of the kingdom of heaven, like a grain of mustard seed. And it speaks about how it grows and how it expands through the earth. So the gospel is going to go forth. A decree will be passed, according to Revelation 13, condemning the people of God to death. The mark of the beast will be enforced. God's people will be faithful to him. And as they're faithful to him, every individual on earth will make a final, irrevocable decision before Christ or against Christ. He that is righteous, let him be righteous still. He that is holy, let him be holy still. He that is unrighteous, let him be unrighteous still. He that is unholy, let him be unholy still. When those decisions are made, human probation closes. The seven last plagues now are poured out. God's people faithfully trust him during the plagues. At the end of the plagues, they sing the song of Moses. They're protected through the plagues. The wheat and the tares grow together till the harvest. At the end of those plagues, Jesus comes. He gathers his wheat into his barn. His people are caught up to meet him in the sky. The righteous dead are resurrected. Righteous living are transformed by his power and grace. Wicked destroyed by the brightness of his coming at that moment. Now, you might wonder, what about God's love? Can we view those plagues one at a time? See why God pours out those plagues? Are they arbitrary judgments? What about the love of God in the plagues? We're going to start with Revelation 16. We'll go over each of the plagues specifically and ask ourselves the question, where is the love of God? We go to Revelation 16, verse 1. And I heard a great voice out of the temple saying to the seven angels, go your way and pour out the vials of the wrath of God upon the earth. The first went and poured out his vial upon the earth. There fell a noisome and grievous sore upon the man which had the mark of the beast and upon which worshipped his image. Now notice, who does the noisome and grievous sore, who does this ugly sore fall upon? Those that have the mark of the beast. Well, obviously, then there must be people living on earth that don't have the mark of the beast, namely God's people. So it falls on those that have the mark of the beast. It is a physical affliction. What did the beast power say? When the mark of the beast was enforced, those that enforced the mark of the beast said, you take the mark of the beast, and if you don't take the mark of the beast, you'll be physically injured. You'll be physically hurt. You'll be whipped. You'll be persecuted. If you don't take the mark of the beast, your bodies will suffer enormous pain. So here, the first plague shows us that there's only physical security in Christ. Those who took the mark of the beast receive the noisome and grievous sore. What is this saying? It's saying, give your life to Christ. All physical security is in Christ. Christ is our refuge and strength. We go to the second plague. And here in the second plague, it says, and the second angel poured out his vial upon the sea, and it became as the blood of a dead man, and every living soul died in the sea. Can you imagine what would happen if every living thing in the sea died? Think of the pollution. Think of the stink and the stench. Think of the interruption of the supply chains. Think of the fact that you could not send commerce over the sea. This would create economic commerce, economic disaster. The economic commerce would stop almost immediately. You remember what those who enforced the mark of the beast said? They said, you can't buy or sell, you won't be able to eat. But here, in the second plague, the very thing they promised, they couldn't deliver. And in the second plague, what does it say? All economic security is in Christ. In fact, the Bible says that our bread and water will be sure during this time. David says, I've never seen the righteous forsaken or his seed begging bread. Jesus promises during this period of time that he will care for us. So the first plague says all physical security is in Christ. The second plague says all economic security is in Christ. Look at what it says in Revelation chapter 16, third plague. The third angel poured out his vial upon the rivers and the fountains of waters, and they became blood. And I heard the angel of the waters say, thou art righteous, O Lord, which art and was and shall be, because thou hast judged thus. Verse 6.
for they have

shed the blood of saints and prophets, and you've given them blood to drink, for they are worthy. And I heard another out of the altar say, even so, Lord God Almighty, true and righteous are your judgments. Now look, why does God give them blood to drink? It tells you here, they have shed the blood of saints and prophets. In other words, they've passed a death decree, and they've wanted to destroy and kill God's people. And so here it says that they've gotten blood to drink. What does this say? It says that our life is hid with Christ in God. Life is a gift that God gives. And our life is hid with Christ in God. See, the first plague says all physical security is in Christ. The second plague says all economic security is in Christ. The third plague says that your very life is in Christ. What indeed is the fourth plague? In the fourth plague, the sun scorches men. All true worship is in Christ. The mark of the beast has to do with the change of the law of God from the seventh day Sabbath to the first day Sunday. The Sabbath is the seal of the living God. And the sun that has been the object of the worship of heathen deities down through the centuries. The Egyptians worshiped the sun god Amun-Ra. Babylonians worshiped the sun god Bel-Marduk. The Persians worshiped the sun god Mithra. The Romans called him Sola Invictus. Sola Invictus. Sun worship. But yet in the days of Constantine, sun worship crept into the Christian church. There'll be the enforcement of the mark of the beast in the future. And here, in this fourth plague, it says that all true worship is in Christ. The next, fifth plague, talks about darkness on the seat of the beast. They have looked to the beast power for light, but there's only darkness. They've looked to the beast power for truth, but there's only falsehood. So what does this say? It says Jesus is the light of the world. In fact, John chapter 8, verse 12 says, Jesus says, I am the light of the world. He that followeth me shall not walk in darkness. The Bible, Psalm 119, verse 105, thy word is a lamp unto my feet, a light unto my path. So here, the fifth plague talks about the fact that these people have followed error, they've followed superstition, they have followed human devisings, but yet there is truth. The plagues are literal plagues, but they have spiritual lessons that are their foundation. In that first plague, all physical security is in Christ. In that second plague, all economic security is in Christ. In that third plague, our very life is in Christ. In that fourth plague, where it talks about the sun scorching men, true worship is in Christ. In that fifth plague, all light is in Christ. He is the light of life. The sixth plague, it says, the sixth angel poured out his vial upon the great river Euphrates, and the water thereof was dried up, that the way of the kings of the east might be prepared. And I saw three unclean spirits like frogs come out of the mouth of the dragon, out of the mouth of the beast, and out of the mouth of the false prophet. For they are the spirits working miracles that lead the whole world to gather them to the battle of the great day of God Almighty. Blessed, behold, I come as a thief. Blessed is he that watches and keeps his garments, lest he walk naked and see his shame. Let's pause right there. Jesus says, after six plagues, after when? You have the first plague, the noisome sore. The second plague, the sea and waters turn to blood. The third plague, they have blood to drink. The fourth plague, the sun scorches men. The fifth plague, darkness on the seat of the beast. Then you have the sixth plague, and he says, behold, I'm coming as a thief. Watch, keep your garments. What sense would it make for Jesus to say, I am coming as a thief after six plagues and the six plagues being poured out if he had already come as a thief before that? What sense would it make for him to say, behold, hang on, don't give up, watch and keep your character garments if he had already come? So this text itself, if that's all we had and we have much, much more, would prove that we go through the tribulation faithful to Christ. Now, what does it mean the sixth angel poured out his vial upon the great river Euphrates? In the Bible, water represents peoples, nations, or tongues. Revelation 17, verse 15 says, and
He saith unto me, the waters that you saw where the whore sits are peoples, multitudes, nations, and tongues. So the river Euphrates in ancient days ran through Babylon. When the river Euphrates was dried up, Cyrus and his forces marched down the dry riverbed, came up into the city of Babylon, attacked it, and overthrew it that night. The river Euphrates, the literal river, was the support system to Babylon. In the last days, we have spiritual Babylon, confusion, false religion, error, apostasy, lawlessness, living lives contrary to God's law. The river Euphrates, what does it represent? In ancient times, it represented the support system of a literal city of Babylon. But what does it represent? According to Revelation 17, verse 15, peoples, nations, tongues. And so the support system of Babylon dries up. That is, people who have once been part of that system turn on it. Why? Because the enforcers of the mark of the beast said, if we have one world government, if you accept the mark of the beast, if you worship in the way that we've commanded, if you do that, it'll bring peace and joy on earth. But that hasn't happened. The plagues have come in quick succession. So the support system for Babylon, for this religious political union, this uniting of church and state, the whole support system of that falls apart because they couldn't deliver what they said they were going to deliver. And then what happens? The devil knows that he must do something. So it says, they are the spirits of demons working miracles that go forth to the kings of the earth. I saw, verse 13, three unclean spirits like frogs come out of the mouth of the dragon. That's paganism. The beast, that's the papacy. And the mouth of the false prophet, that's Protestantism. This is the triumphant union of false religions, all united. And Satan works through miracles. He tries to deceive, and that leads to this great battle of Armageddon. What is the final battle of Armageddon? All the forces of hell are united. All the forces of evil are united, and they rush upon God's people to destroy them. It's this final conflict between good and evil. It's this cosmic conflict between Christ and Satan. But at that moment, the seventh plague takes place. Hailstones fall from heaven. We read it here. And the seventh angel poured out his vial to the air. There came a great voice out of heaven from the throne saying, it is done. There were voices and thunders and lightnings and a great earthquake. And the great city Babylon was divided and she fell. And every mountain and island were moved out of their places. And a hailstone about the size of a talent, the weight of a talent, is 66 pounds. So what happens? Jesus said, it is done. It's over. Sin and sickness and suffering, no more. Disease and disaster and death, no more. Pollution and poverty, no more. Confusion and chaos, no more. Jesus said, it's time. It's time to go get my people. It's time to deliver my people. So Jesus streams down the cart of the sky, but before that, the seventh plague takes place. Earthquake, every mountain and island moved out of its places. The hailstones fall. The wicked are destroyed. Righteous dead are resurrected. Righteous living are transformed. Righteous dead and righteous living receive immortal bodies. They're caught up to meet Christ in the sky. They have been faithful to Christ. Faithful when the mark of the beast has come. Faithful in the seven last plagues. By his grace, through his power, because of his mercy, because of his love, they have not yielded. Friend of mine, Jesus is leading you to something much deeper than you've experienced in the past. He's leading you to a faith that will endure trial and hardship and suffering. The faith of Jesus. By the grace of God, reach out to him just now and say, Lord, thank you for the promises of God. Thank you that I'm on the winning side. Thank you that Jesus is there by my side to strengthen me in the trials today, to prepare me for the trials tomorrow. Thank you that you'll never leave me or forsake me. Thank you when the beast power enforces mark that in Christ I can be victorious. Thank you that I will have angels protecting me during the plagues. Thank you that once again you're going to come to take me home. Let's pray. Father in heaven, we thank you with all of our hearts that Jesus Christ is our Savior and Redeemer.
that he died for us and that he's coming again for us. We praise you for that. In the precious name of Jesus, we give you our lives. In Christ's name, amen.

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Reasoning from the Scriptures, thought-provoking discussions on biblical truths. Revelation of Hope, unveiling the prophecies of the Bible and God's ultimate plan. 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

0: Much has happened in the Philippines in the last 5 years, from evangelistic series to free healthcare and the ending of a terrorist organization. 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For the last 3 years, Cesar Baticos has been one of our broadcasters on the island of Mindoro. 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
1: Naglingkod po ako sa bayan ng Rojas ng almost 24 years.
0: He was a good mayor and would always help others when he could. His people were happy. In his spare time, he loved listening to his radio. It was a time of peace for him. One day, there was a request for an event in his city. A group called AWR wanted to set up radio broadcasts and evangelistic meetings all over the area. This was fine by him, as it would bring in visitors. But one day, he decided to listen to what this group was saying, and he was impressed with the health program they presented.
1: Mga kantang ibinigay ng Friends for Life, na ako'y mag-bless.
0: Many times, he would listen and sing the words as he worked. A year went by and the AWR team returned for another series of meetings and free medical clinics available to all. Since he enjoyed AWR's broadcast, he welcomed them back with open arms and even took me on a tour of his city and told me that he eagerly wanted to attend the meetings. In the past, he would just listen to AWR's music and medical programs, but at the meeting, he heard about the Sabbath, which confused him, because most Christians worshiped on Sunday. He studied his Bible, and then he remembered his driver was in Israel for a while, so he asked him what he knew about the Sabbath. His driver confirmed that Jews worship on Saturday, because that is what the Bible says. The mayor became convinced he needed to be baptized into the Seventh-day Adventist Church. It was at that meeting, on the Sabbath, he happily listened and rejoiced. Then he made a statement for all to hear. At a nearby beach, he was baptized. Now, even though he had made the decision for baptism, his family was not fully yet convinced. However, during the pandemic, suddenly everyone was forced to stay home, and the radio became a necessity. In Mindoro, AWR speaker Pastor Robert Tulay started a revelation series that would air daily over the course of a couple weeks. Cesar encouraged his family to listen to the AWR program every day with him. His wife had no choice, as he had the volume up high every time the broadcast came on. But the more she listened, the more interested she became, as the prophecies and signs of the Bible were made clear. Then, one day, she joined him for one of the broadcasts. The Bible messages even piqued the interest of the children. Upon learning about this family's interests, the broadcasters began visiting their home to help answer their questions. After 2 months of home visits and Bible studies, the whole family decided to get baptized. In the jungle, in the back of a truck filled with water, his wife and children joined him as they officially became part of the Adventist family.
1: Amen.
0: In 2023, during the Christ for Europe initiative, he preached a prophecy series in Paris, France, and many are preparing for baptism. 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
3: 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Kung ikaw ay may kahilingan sa panalangin o kung may mga katanungan, tumawag o mag-text sa 0917-1742-777, 0917-1742-777, or sa 0968-8536-607, 0968-8536-607.

0: King Herod had arrested some that belonged to the church and was planning to persecute them. When Herod had James put to death with a sword and saw how the Jews had approved of this, he seized Peter also.
1: Peter was guarded by four squads of four soldiers each. We were very concerned for his safety, and the church prayed earnestly for him.
0: The night before Herod was going to bring him to trial, Peter was sleeping between two soldiers, bound by chains, and sentries stood guard at the entrance. Suddenly, an angel of the Lord appeared, and light shone into his cell. The angel struck Peter on the side to wake him up, and the chains fell off his wrists. As he was instructed, Peter followed the angel out of the prison, past all of the guards, to the gate of the city.
1: Many people had been praying together in the house of Mary, the mother of John. As a servant in the house, I heard knocking on the door. With caution, I went to open the door, and to my surprise, there stood Peter. We had just been praying earnestly for him in prison.
2: Once again, united prayer had worked, and the Word of God continued to spread and flourish.

0: إلا بالتقوى.
1: As the prophets and teachers of the early church were fasting and praying, the Holy Spirit called Paul and Barnabas to go on their first mission journey. The church prayed together before sending them out.
2: Hands were laid on them, and we prayed earnestly. As a united church, we prayed for their safety and that God would grant them the right words to speak to the multitudes. We prayed that our missionaries would be successful in spreading the gospel. Paul and Barnabas traveled to several places. In Cyprus, they proclaimed the word of God in the Jewish synagogues. In Pisidian Antioch, almost the whole city gathered to hear the word of the Lord. When the Gentiles heard their messages, they believed. The word of the Lord spread throughout the entire region, and the disciples were filled with joy and the Holy Spirit.
1: Paul and Barnabas appointed elders in every church and prayed with fasting, commending them to the Lord. They gathered the church together and reported all that God had done through them and how he had opened a door of faith to the Gentiles.

0: 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Para manatiling updated sa mga kaganapan sa Adventist World Radio, i-follow at i-like ang ating Facebook page, AWR Manila, at i-share sa inyong mga kaibigan.
1: I thought that I had left the past behind, but there are many who wanted me dead.
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Since the 70s, the New People's Army has caused problems all over the island of Mindanao. Many youth wanting change joined in hopes of overturning the government. One of them was Rivo. From a young age, Rivo felt the government was evil. He wanted a revolution to give power to the masa, the common people. In order to do that, he joined the NPA. Talented and brilliant in the ways of war, many of his fellow NPA soldiers took notice and soon made him a leader. Ambush after ambush, win after win, he became a hero to his rebel group. The military took notice and made a major push to capture him. In 2005, Rivo's group made a daring attack on an army base, striking when there were only two soldiers on the base, as the rest had gone to town for supplies. All the weapons were taken. Those soldiers who were in town were reprimanded and removed from their positions. One of those soldiers was a man named Durius. Now jobless, he was furious and vowed to kill the man responsible. For several years, he secretly hunted Commander Rivo, but never succeeded in finding him. Many other military officials were involved in the operation to kill Rivo and his men. One of these officials, named Rosette, was a Seventh-day Adventist. One day, he went out into the jungle alone, searching for Rivo.

0: However, he fell prey to an ambush, and as a leader, Rosette was taken hostage. Commander Revo saw potential to use him for information and an asset. Rosette stood firm and never betrayed any information. In fact, he would constantly tell the group about Christ. Even after torture and beatings, Rosette did not curse them, but remained unyielding.
1: I began to wonder, what is the Adventist Church?
0: For 5 years, Rosette was held prisoner until Revo realized he would not be swayed. No longer useful, he was killed.
1: He suffered torture, yet still spoke about Jesus. He suffered torture, yet still spoke about Jesus.
0: For years, this thought continued to torment him, until one day, he stumbled upon a new radio program by AWR. He listened every time it was on. It reminded him of Rosette. Commander Revo began to wonder, what is this SDA church? He wanted to know even more, but he knew he couldn't just walk into a radio station. Then again, he felt shame for killing Rosette and thought the radio broadcasters wouldn't want to talk to him anyway. A year later, as Revo continued to listen to the broadcasts, he finally felt what he was doing was wrong. He made the decision to give up fighting and went to his wife and kids to try and live a normal life, secretly concealing his identity. As time passed, a pastor named Romano held an evangelistic meeting in the area. Many lay evangelists met with the people at their homes and held small Bible studies. One of the homes they visited was Revo's. As they talked, Revo immediately realized Pastor Romano was the same faith as Rosette and the radio programs that he had grown to love. Revo requested more Bible studies, and as the Holy Spirit worked on his heart, he was convinced he had to reveal his ruthless past. Pastor Romano was shocked, but happy his life was changed. They continued to study, and finally Revo said, "I need to be baptized."

0: I was thankful for the Lord's forgiveness. However, there was someone else there who knew who I really was.
1: Darius was one of the soldiers who had lost their jobs during Revo's daring attack. Now, right in front of him, was the man he had spent years searching for and had vowed to kill. Darius had changed. He had also been taking Bible studies from Pastor Romano, and as he learned about Jesus, his heart was softened. Christ's love had taken the place of hate and anger. Though forgiven by Christ and Darius, the military was still looking for him, and for several years, Revo continued to hide his identity. His deep regret continued to bother him, though, and as he talked to the church members, they advised him to surrender. He was placed in a prison cell for 3 years. Miraculously, the Muslim mayor of Cotabato City gave him a pardon. He is now an active elder at the New Batangan Church. Both he and Darius are currently preparing Mindanao for a new evangelistic series. They also work with AWR broadcast stations and go house to house giving Bible studies. Your donations help people like Revo find hope and a new life.
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Is it a big deal if you are a couch potato? Well, a recent study by the National Institutes of Health argues that physical inactivity and obesity are very big deals. Obesity and physical inactivity increase your risk for a lot of unpleasant things, specifically heart disease, type 2 diabetes, high blood pressure, and certain cancers. And these risks increase as we get older. So today, get up off the couch and enjoy some physical activity, which is another ageless advantage.

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1: As darkness crowded in and around him, Elmer sat alone. After his wife passed away, would he ever experience any joy in living again?
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0: The island of Mindanao pulses with the sound of life. Towering trees are home to exotic birds gracing the landscape, while rivers and waterfalls carve through the fertile terrain. It is here where Elmer's story begins. Elmer was once a proud, involved member of a Protestant church. But gradually, he began spiraling into a world of gambling, alcohol, and smoking.
1: I loved my wife, but I also loved my vices. That caused her much suffering.
0: Her death compounded his addictions, leaving him broken and hopeless.
1: In my deep sorrow, I drank and smoked even more.
0: Friends, church members, and co-workers shunned him, convinced he was beyond help. But praise God, in his worst hour, God had not abandoned Elmer. A friend reached out to an AWR broadcaster to bring him a radio and introduce him to AWR programs. This visit and gift brought Elmer a glimmer of hope. Through his most challenging moments, Elmer could cling to the messages and promises for a better life. God was creating in him a new heart and a new mind. The road to recovery was not an easy road. Friends and relatives were not forgiving and continuously rejected him. Cravings for tobacco and alcohol were a relentless battle. But Elmer wasn't alone. The AWR staff continued to visit him. They invited him to Bible studies, surrounding him with love and support, becoming like family. With each visit, his faith grew stronger, and his vices slowly lost their grip.
1: Once the message reached my heart, I decided to give up my drinking and other vices.
0: After much prayer and study, Elmer joined 9 other radio listeners in baptism to the Seventh-day Adventist Church, fully surrendering his life to Jesus. Elmer's sense of belonging was restored as he now enjoys a new circle of friends.
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0: Now, as a member of the AWR team, Elmer has found joy and purpose in his life, serving those who are trapped in similar struggles. 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
2: 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Adventists care.
3: We were a group of women outside the city gate by the river at a place of prayer. Lydia, a dealer in purple cloth from Thyatira, was also there. Two men came along and started to speak to us and asked to join us in prayer. We later learned that they were Paul and Silas. The Lord opened Lydia's heart to heed Paul's message. She and all the members of her household were baptized. Another day, Paul and Silas were on their way to a place of prayer. They were met by a female slave who had a spirit in her that could predict the future. She earned a lot of money for her owners by fortune telling. She followed us and shouted at us. This was disrupting, and so Paul ordered the spirit out of her. When her owners realized that their chance of making money was gone, they dragged Paul and Silas to the authorities, and they were put in prison.
4: At around midnight, these two very positive prisoners named Paul and Silas were praying and singing hymns to God. The rest of us were listening to them. Suddenly, there was a violent earthquake and the prison shook. All the prison doors flew open and everyone's chains came loose. The jailer woke up, saw all the doors open and drew his sword to kill himself. He thought all the prisoners had escaped, but Paul assured him and shouted that he should not harm himself. The jailer called for lights, rushed in and lay in front of them, trembling. The jailer accepted Jesus Christ, and his whole family was baptized.

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Ang Salita ng Buhay,

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2: 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Adding nuts to a low-fat diet can improve your weight loss and is another ageless advantage.

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